Is anybody going with Jesus all the way? Oh, I can't hear you out there. Come on, is anybody going with Jesus all the way? You can't go half the way now. Come on, all the way. Hallelujah. Bless the Lord. I don't know about you, but I feel real churchy about right now. Ah, yeah, yeah.

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That was mine. 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

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And you know, later on today, on my way over here to the church, Daddy talked to me over the radio. 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

0: geceli. 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What I want to know in this recorded place right now, do you believe in Jesus? Do you believe that there's power in the name of Jesus? Huh? Do you believe he got the same healing power that he had? If you believe it, maybe you ought to get up and say, Lord, Lord, thank you, Jesus.
1: Thank you, Jesus.
0: Lord, thank you, Jesus.
1: Thank you, Jesus.
0: Thank you, Jesus.
1: Yeah.
0: Now, what I want you to do, if you don't mind, what I want you to do, Satan don't like this. What I want you to do, I want you to just get your neighbor by the hand. I don't want you to do it as no routine, but look at your neighbor. It's a neighbor. I didn't see. I didn't hear. But in my heart, I believe that Jesus rose. I believe that he got up.

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Do you hear me what I say? Long as I got King Jesus, I don't need nobody else.

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I know a man that works miracles. I know a man that heals, delivers, and sets free. Won't you help me witness and just tell somebody I know a man, I know a man. Regardless of what you're going through, you got to know him.

You know, Bishop Patterson would come out and he would preach Jesus into the house. People would be afflicted, broken, troubled, confused. And there's something that he would do that was uniquely Bishop G.E. Patterson. After he would preach the presence of Jesus in the house, he would declare, "You won't leave here like you came. In Jesus' name." Look at somebody and tell them, "You won't leave here like you came. In Jesus' name." Come on, clap your hands and give the Lord a praise offering.

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Is there anybody need a blessing tonight in Jesus' name? 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

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Beautiful song says, I'm going away to a better place. 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I'm going to kiss this old world goodbye. I won't be coming back no more. Give the Lord a praise. Come on. Amen. One of these old days.

Robert and Paul. 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This song wrote by Reverend Jane Cleveland and Casella John in memories of Casella John. I want y'all to sing this song, Walk Around Heaven All Day. And Rob, don't let Paul sing it all. You hear me? You know what I want you to do? Sing, Paul.

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And because he was all raggedy and dirty, people would just laugh and make fun of the old man and walk on by. And he said, because of the way I am, no money, no fancy clothes, fine homes and cars, a lot of people consider me as nothing and say I don't know what I'm talking about. But there's one thing that he said that really touched my heart and stayed.

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She lost everything that she had, a home, car, family. And when they evacuated her, they sent her to a shelter between New Orleans and Baton Rouge. And while she sat there on a cot that they had provided for her, she had been without food and water and the necessities, and she began to cry. She started to shed tears. But while she was crying, she thought on the goodness of the Lord. And she started singing this little song. Jesus, Jesus, Jesus.

0: Come on, help me say that. Jesus, Jesus, Jesus. I need some help.
1: Jesus, Jesus, Jesus.
0: Come on, lift your voice and say, Jesus, Jesus, Jesus. Come on. Jesus, Jesus. Well, a young man walked up to her and said, Mother, why are you calling on Jesus? Shouldn't you be calling on FEMA? Shouldn't you be calling on the Red Cross, Salvation Army? Or better yet, shouldn't you be calling on President Bush and Cheney and those? And she said, Son, you don't understand. There's a reason why I'm calling on that name. Because that's the name that's above every name. And she said, there's a reason why I'm calling on that name, Jesus. And you know what she told that young boy? She said, come here, let me tell you why I call on that name. Savior, Savior, Savior. Come on, help me say that.
1: Savior, Savior, Savior.
0: Anybody know him as the

The paramedics was rushing by with a stretcher. They had an old man on the stretcher that had a seizure because he couldn't get his medication and his prescription. And she stopped him and said, "Where are you taking this man?" They said, "We're trying to get him over to the triage unit and get him some medical attention." She said, "Let me look at him." And while she was looking at the old man, a young girl came up with a baby in her arm, and the baby had a fever. She said, "Let me look at the baby too." And the young boy said, "Why you want to look at these folk? Why you want to look at these folk?" You know what she told him? "Healer, healer, healer." That's what the old mother said. "Healer, healer, healer." I wish y'all would help me say that up in here. Come on. "Healer, healer, healer. What's his name?" "Jesus, Jesus, Jesus." Anybody know him as a healer? Come on. "Healer, healer, healer." Why don't you wave your hand and say, "Healer"?

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Folks was rushing over to the exit door to see what was going on. They was making a lot of noise, and somebody sent a note, and it said there were 3 tractor trailers out there with food, water, and medicine, and mother started to really cry now. She really lost it now. And then somebody else sent another note, said there were 2 more tractor trailers that just showed up with dry clothes and Pampers and all the other stuff that they needed. And mother just lost it. She just started hoo-hooing all over the place.

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So many times when I feel so alone, but I know I'm not alone because he's with me. He said he'd never leave me. He would never forsake me. Friends can walk away,

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Y'all give Sierra Ward a hand as she comes.

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I can never get away from Pastor Delina without singing this song. It was a song that I wrote, probably over 40 years ago, I guess. I was leaving out of a church service in Harrisburg, Pennsylvania, and we were in the church, and it was just a wonderful time, and I was riding with the campus pastor at that time and his wife, and I was sitting in the back seat, and as we were going through the city, we passed a bar, and all of a sudden, a fight broke out, and we kept riding, and one of the persons in the car remarks, "Oh, that's a shame. They in there fighting. They ought to be in church." And I thought that, and I said, "But..."

Father, we thank you, for we know that faith without work is dead. So I have to put my faith toward my work in order to create miracles to work for me in my life.

For the Bible said that he that cometh to God must come believing that he is, and that he is a rewarder to them that diligently seek him. Come on, everybody. Let's call Jesus.

can never get away from Pastor Delina without singing this song. 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I was leaving out of a church service in Harrisburg, Pennsylvania. And we were in the church, and it was just a wonderful time. And I was riding with the campus pastor at that time and his wife, and I was sitting in the back seat. And as we were going through the city, we passed a bar. And all of a sudden, a fight broke out. And we kept riding. And one of the persons in the car remarks, "Well, that's a shame. They in there fighting. They ought to be in church." And I thought that, and I said, but

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Give him what you owe him. Give him what you owe him, church. Yeah. Come on. Praise is what I do. Even when I'm going through.

tonight, but somebody may be crying, but I come to let you know that God can

tonight that if God can paint a sunset, if he can call each star by name and count them and see that not any of them are missing, then he'll find a way for you tonight.

0: do what we do. We want God to be glorified through our worship so that people who don't know him would want to know him. And you know, God made it pretty easy for us. He was willing to send his only begotten son. His son was willing to give his life. And because he died on the cross for our sins, all we have to do is believe, and we can be saved. The Bible says in Romans 10 and 9 that if you confess with your mouth the Lord Jesus and believe in your heart that God has raised him from the dead, that you will be saved. It's just that easy. And I want to ask you to accept Jesus into your heart, because I know for sure that that will be the best decision you have ever made and the best one you will ever make. Jesus changes everything. He gives you life. He gives you hope. He gives you peace. He heals your body. But you know what? The greatest miracle of all is that when we leave here, we get to be in his presence forever. It's eternal salvation. It never runs out. His love never ends. It never runs out. But you have to receive this gift. And so if you want it tonight, repeat after me. Dear Heavenly Father, I come to you in the name of your Son, Jesus. I believe that he died on the cross for my sins. And I believe on the third day you raised him from the grave. I confess I'm a sinner, but I believe you're my Savior. Forgive me of my sins. I invite you into my heart. Be the Lord of my life for the rest of my life. Fill me with your Holy Spirit.
1: 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The purpose of the Looking to Jesus broadcast is that your life be richer and fuller in the knowledge of Jesus the Christ. Church of Jesus is located at 1312 East 19th Street, Hopkinsville, Kentucky, 42240. Have a beautiful day in Jesus.

25th chapter of the book of Matthew, verse 6. And at midnight there was a cry made, "Behold, the bridegroom cometh. Go ye out to meet him." Then all those virgins arose and trimmed their lamps. Down to verse 13. "Watch therefore, for ye know not neither the day nor the hour wherein the Son of Man cometh. For the kingdom of heaven is as a man traveling into a far country, who called his own servants and delivered unto them his goods." Now I want to talk about two sets of plan in motion. Say that to your neighbor. Two sets of plan in motion. Now we're all aware of the watch hour for Jesus, that we should watch and pray, because we know not the day nor the hour in whence he will come back. However, there is a double situation here that we need to also watch as we watch for Jesus. It's not just watching for him to come back, but watching the situations around you prophetically before his return, knowing that the hour is at hand and that this is no time to shoot a firecracker. Amen. And for those of you that think you got leisure, I promise you, you're wasting valuable time. That's a promise. Now, we're going to get into the Word. I might have to teach this morning, and I'll tell you why. Because it's important, very important, that I bring across this message today. There are two sets of plans in motion even while I speak. Now, there's always been these two sets of plans, but we've always focused mostly on the coming of Jesus, and then we relax and say, one of these old days, he will come back. But there is an Antichrist at work also, and he's at work in the world today. I believe that the Antichrist has already done damage in the world before, but I don't believe that he's come unto his completion as of yet. But as I speak, I believe that is in order even now. I mean that the man of sin who shall be revealed. And don't worry, he will reveal himself. And he'll let the world know who he is. And the ironic part is they'll still want him. But the plan that Jesus has is for a rapture of the church and to take us away from this earth. However, what he calls tribulation, the world calls world war. Are you listening? They are almost in conjunction with one another. The spiritual and the natural will be hand in hand, linking, as it is today. You got the Holy Ghost in a human body. Even though you're fleshly, you're spiritual. Surely you can understand what I'm talking about. And so when that day begins to arrive, we can imagine that Jesus is coming back. The problem is we don't know when. We don't know if he'll come back during a world war, whether he will come back before a world war, or whether he will come back even while I'm talking. We just don't know. But the plan that he has is to take us home if we are ready when he comes. The word and the watchword and the byword is, "Be ye also ready. For no man know the day nor the hour when the Son of Man shall be revealed." He'll come at and an hour that we think not. So watch, lest he come at an hour and you're not expecting him. Now that's good word. Take it now. However, the plan of the Antichrist is also right there. It's a paradox, if you please. Same level, different directions. He is also telling, he's going to tell people of a redemption. And because of his evilness and the world's ability to love evil, and we prove it every day, because we love horror. I told you, horror movies. And the greatest selling movies of our day is when

then he is building up a society that love evil, and that's true. And we love fornication. We love... Yeah. This is possibly the rottenest generation that has ever been on planet Earth. Not possibly, it is the rottenest generation ever been on planet Earth. Are you listening to me now? Sodom and Gomorrah could have fit in one of our towns. Come on. But the devil is building up the ego of the human being so that they won't be looking for Jesus. And we think that evil is good and good is evil. And so we tell people to do wrong, it's all right. And to do right, it's wrong. But I tell you what Jesus said. He said he's coming back for a church without a spot or a blemish. And he's coming to find a servant doing what he told him to do. Now, what did he tell us to do? He said, watch and pray. Rather than watching and praying, we're relaxing. I tell you, we done run down to the clock on zero. There's no time left. And we're acting like there is time left. You don't have to worry about no Y2K. That's not your problem. It won't ever come into focus. Oh, glory to Jesus. We're so involved right now until all through the night I have to walk and pray. You see, when Jesus began to talk to you and talk all night about be ready and make sure that you tell others to be ready. Because what's going to happen any day now? Chaos. Disaster of spiritual proportions is going to hit planet Earth. And you know, a lot of us, even though you're listening to me, are not going to pay any attention to me. But I'm going to tell you something. What I'm telling you now is what Jesus told me to tell you. Don't worry, I'm working my way up to it. What we have here is two sets of plans. While we are celebrating, I believe we've been at World War since the early 90s. Now let me show you what I'm talking about. When Hitler went to war, and all the nations went to war with Hitler, we call it World War. We've been doing the same things, and nobody called it World War. Well, whenever you hear of wars and rumors of wars, and you don't realize the magnitude of the war, you don't realize that nations are coming together against other nations, it's not just one nation anymore, it's a whole league of nations. Oh, yeah. And so while Jesus has a plan to take us out of here, we have to watch. Because the devil has a plan to present the Antichrist somewhere in the Middle East. Somewhere in the land that we don't want to talk about is going to rise such a person. And I believe he's already here. But Jesus is intensifying the gospel so that we can say, I either make my choice now, or I won't have a choice later on. Now, I either got to have a made-up mind, or I'm not going to make it. There are two sets of plans going on right now. And you know it just as well as I do. The natural is that man's wondering what's going to happen. And then he's trying to figure out his computer system. The spiritual part is look up, your redemption is drawing nigh. Somebody hear me today? Now, you've sinned long enough. You have gotten away long enough. You have done everything long enough. You ought not want to do that and lose your soul. And so, while I'm looking at the devil making plans, I'm breathing very uneasy. Because I can feel the destruction all around us. Any day now, you're going to hear it just like I'm telling it to you. Jesus said this as I rolled down the road the other night. He just grabbed me with an anointing. He said, be ready to go.

0: Be ready to go. Be ready to go. And so I kept on driving. He said, I said, be ready. Hallelujah. Now I'm going to tell you, the way that we expect things don't happen that way. For the Bible teaches as a snare, now hear me good, it not going to come with warning, neither with a rapture, neither with a world war. Ain't nobody going to warn you. You're going to wake up one day and it's going to be on. It's going to be happening. And if you know what I know, it's time to lock up, shut out, and look up, because Jesus is coming back again. Hallelujah. Ain't no time to try to be Pentecostal. Ain't no time to try to be Baptist. Ain't no time to try to be lawyer to some organization. It's time to look to Jesus, the author and finisher of your faith, and tell that devil, I can see two sets of plans. I can see Jesus working, but I can see the devil working too. And I'm going to work for Jesus. How many going to work for Jesus? See these plans that the devil has construed are like this. He's made sure that you are preoccupied. He's making sure that when evil appears, folk are not afraid of it. He's making sure that all you want to do is survive. Well, I stop by to tell you, without Jesus, ain't nobody survived. Are you listening? I'm looking down the road in the Holy Ghost, and I don't see no little war. I don't even see no 2-year war, a 5-year war, or even 10. This thing is going to go on and on and on. It's going to get down to hand, on and on. People are going to get so bad, there'll be famine everywhere, starvation everywhere, damnation on every hand. People will be dying from hunger right in the streets. People will murder one another for a slice of bread. Somebody better wake up. I'm talking to you about Jesus. Jesus is coming back. You don't want to be left. For as it was in the days of Noah, they were eating and drinking, paying no attention. And the flood came and took them all away. And they were not aware. Hallelujah. The warnings are out. The lights are flashing everywhere. Heaven is on the move. Angels are congregating. Salvation is altogether lovely. Jesus is getting ready. But that Antichrist, he's getting ready to make it a hell right here on earth. And I stop by to tell you that ain't nobody bigger than Jesus. So if I were you, I'd tell that devil, I know what you're getting ready to do, but you're not doing it to me. I've already been to the water, and I've already been baptized. I got Jesus. Hey! Glory! There are two sets of plans in motion. We are not paying very good attention. We're fighting wars internationally. The world is getting together in two parts. One part represents the European nation. The other part represents the Eastern nation or the Middle East. It's getting all together into one world government. After a while, it won't be no United States. It'll be a disunited States. It won't be no England. It'll be a divided England. It won't be no Japan. It won't be no China. It won't be no rivers as you know them today. The earth will rise in a volatile state. It will crack in half almost. It'll just about bust open. The Bible said it'll rock in its axis. They're going to bomb it so much, it's going to rise and then fall. Hallelujah. Hallelujah. Jesus is coming back. Hear me good. Ain't no time for your little pleasure. Ain't no time for your little I feel good. It's time for you to get your heart right with Jesus. Because at the midnight cry, Jesus is coming again. At the midnight cry, Jesus is coming again. It might be in the morning. It might be at noon. It might be at midnight. But if I were you, I'd be watching. I'd be praying. I'd be ready. Oh. Hallelujah. Years ago I saw this, but I didn't know what it was. I thought it was all kinds of things. The Holy Ghost will give you a part of a vision, but it takes years sometimes to get the whole picture. Well, I'm getting it clear now. It's starting to come together. I see it like it is. I can see what's happening. I can tell you the Holy Ghost is opening my eyes. I can see real good. It's already happening in the Middle East, coming out of the desert. Oh, yeah. It's coming out of the sand. That's where it is. It's headed for our eastern coast. Oh, yeah. It's going to start early in the morning. Yeah. Hold on, my sucker. Thank you, Jesus. This thing going to start before the sun comes up. The day that it began to happen, it'll be between morning and daylight, or nighttime and daylight. Early, before most people done even got up, that's when it'll start. Now, I'm not lying to you. If God didn't call a preacher, he ought not lie to somebody. If Jesus didn't tell them, they ought not be talking about prosperity. I stop by to tell you, this is not prosperity time. This is time to be ready for Jesus. This is time to get your heart in order. This is time to say yes. Hallelujah. You don't need much more anointing to tell you that Jesus is coming. But you do need to pray to realize what time it is. I know it's not just late. We're real late. It is so late until the clock don't have no ticks. It is so late, we just waiting on things. Jesus said now they're going to be like the days of Noah. Having a good time, partying everywhere, thinking it ain't going to happen. But at an hour. Now let me show you something. The flood and the ark came together at the same time. Salvation, tribulation come together, same time. Somebody better shout yeah. When Noah got through building his ark, God didn't tell him how long. He didn't tell him how many years. He just said, start building. Start building, build, build. And one day he said, Noah, today is the day. He's going to wake somebody up. Today is the day. Now, he didn't say it to Noah's sons. He didn't say it to Noah's wife. But he told Noah, Noah, put your hammer down. Get in the ship. Don't matter if it's finished. Get in the ship and I'll close the door. Somebody shout, Jesus. When Noah got on board, they still didn't know it. When Jesus shut the door, they still didn't know it. They didn't realize it until the rain started to fall. I'm trying to tell you, it's going to rain. It's going to rain. Man is mad. He's out of his mind. He's going to do what he can to rock this earth. But I tell you what, one day, we'll come back. One day, Jesus coming back to straighten it all out. One day, we're going to stay here for 1,000 years. No more bombs, no more guns, no more murders, no more rape, no more lies. Joy, joy, joy. Hallelujah. Glory. Glory. Jesus. There are two sets of plans in motion. And Jesus is the one I'm looking at. Oh, yeah. Yes. Holy Ghost spoke to me. He said there are over 800 million Muslims in the world. 800 million Muslims in the world. They're getting ready to declare war. Let me tell you something. Hallelujah. They have studied in the Quran. And the word Quran means recital, or to recite, repeat the book. That's the word of recital. That's what they always quote me. Taught to speak it in Arabic, not to ever change that language. Not only that, but they believe in Jesus the wrong way. They believe that Jesus was a great prophet and couldn't die, so therefore they don't believe he died. They believe that God changed Judas to look like Jesus, and they crucified Judas. Better wake up. You better wake up. They believe that God took Jesus back to heaven untouched, and one day he'll come back and destroy all of his enemies and reign for 40 years and then be buried in Mecca with Muhammad. Better wake up. If you don't think that they mean business, watch how they pray. Now, there is no need in thinking that what I'm saying is wrong. A man told you a few years ago, he said, this is the mother of all war. They bombed him and they said, yeah, right. But he was right. You better hear me now. Lucifer has a plan. It is Antichrist. He loved for the church not to know nothing, to be ignorant of all things, and to believe, well, we've got weapons and we can stop any attack. Honey, you can have two men with a gun and won't one gun stop the other. Now, you can shoot each other, but you don't stop each other. Only Jesus can bring peace. How many can shout amen? Now, what bothers me is there'll be destruction worldwide. 20-some years ago, I saw this waste and didn't understand it. But I do now. When Jesus tells you, when you hear of wars and rumors of wars, earthquakes in divers places, he said, lift up your head. Your redemption draweth nigh. What we said was they had another earthquake. That's not what he said do. He said lift up your head. Your redemption what? You'll notice that on a plan, on the scale of the world's plan, they are planning on trying to preserve their way of life. Everybody will. This is going to be so horrifying. That's what Jesus called it, tribulation. I'm going to tell you why in a minute, why he called it tribulation. It's called tribulation because man will lose all of his understanding. there will be no mercy, no quarter given. There'll be no mercy for children or crippled or blind or anyone. You see, what has happened is you witnessed it coming. When you saw Hitler, we ignored it because it wasn't here. Six million people died. Nobody thought about it. Well, that wasn't nothing but a drop in the bucket. Because now we got to pay attention. Tell me something. If you love Jesus, do you want to be left here? No. Then let me ask you another question. Why are you acting like he ain't coming back? Yeah. And you know what? I wouldn't celebrate a holiday. You know, last night I looked out the window at all the carefree people. I said, they don't know. They don't even know what's going on here or what's happening to them. They have no idea what's about to happen. And yet the church should be watching and praying and warning people. Noah didn't just build that ship. Noah told folk, it's going to rain. And you ought to be telling your loved ones, your enemies too, Jesus is coming and you don't want to miss him because that other fellow don't love you at all. Amen. Now listen, those of you that's going when Jesus comes, how much is it worth to see Jesus? Everything that I could possess, have, or be, it's worth that to see Jesus. Is it you? So then, I don't know when he's coming. But the worst thing that could happen is to be left after he's gone. Now, those of you that's half-hearted, I can take him or leave him. Please do me a favor. Get your laziness out of your spirit and pay attention to your salvation. Jesus is coming back, but the world is getting ready to do what the world's going to do, and you know they'll do it. Don't talk about what they won't do. You know they'll do it. We just bombed some people for some reason. Babies, women, children. Then we came home and celebrated 4th of July. Listen, fellas. The Bible said when you hear wars and rumors of war, listen, brethren, I'm going to give you some teaching. The League of Nations is coming together. The United Nations is together now. They have formed a party, us against the world. This is what the Bible said would happen. In Daniel, it said that the kingdoms would rise in united kingdom. Oh.
1: The Holy Ghost, God the Shepherd, who gave me charge in my hands and feet. And that Holy Ghost gave me peace, and I'm not alone anymore.
2: 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The purpose of the Looking to Jesus broadcast is that your life be richer and fuller in the knowledge of Jesus the Christ. 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Have a beautiful day in Jesus.

0: 25th chapter of the book of Matthew, verse 6. And at midnight there was a cry made, "Behold, the bridegroom cometh. Go ye out to meet him." Then all those virgins arose and trimmed their lamps. Down to verse 13. "Watch therefore, for ye know not neither the day nor the hour wherein the Son of Man cometh. For the kingdom of heaven is as a man traveling into a far country, who called his own servants and delivered unto them his goods." Now I want to talk about two sets of plan in motion. Say that to your neighbor. Two sets of plan in motion. Now we're all aware of the watch hour for Jesus, that we should watch and pray, because we know not the day nor the hour in whence he will come back. However, there is a double situation here that we need to also watch as we watch for Jesus. It's not just watching for him to come back, but watching the situations around you prophetically before his return, knowing that the hour is at hand and that this is no time to shoot a firecracker. Amen. And for those of you that think you got leisure, I promise you, you're wasting valuable time. That's a promise. Now we're going to get into the word. I might have to teach this morning, and I'll tell you why. Because it's important, very important, that I bring across this message today. There are two sets of plans in motion even while I speak. Now, there's always been these two sets of plans, but we've always focused mostly on the coming of Jesus, and then we relax and say, one of these old days, he will come back. But there is an Antichrist at work also, and he's at work in the world today. I believe that the Antichrist has already done damage in the world before, but I don't believe that he's come unto his completion as of yet. But as I speak, I believe that is in order even now. I mean that the man of sin who shall be revealed. And don't worry, he will reveal himself. And he'll let the world know who he is. And the ironic part is they'll still want him. But the plan that Jesus has is for a rapture of the church and to take us away from this earth. However, what he calls tribulation, the world calls world war. Are you listening? They are almost in conjunction with one another. The spiritual and the natural will be hand in hand, linking, as it is today. You got the Holy Ghost in a human body. Even though you're fleshly, you're spiritual. Surely you can understand what I'm talking about. And so when that day begins to arrive, we can imagine that Jesus is coming back. The problem is we don't know when. We don't know if he'll come back during a world war, whether he will come back before a world war, or whether he will come back even while I'm talking. We just don't know. But the plan that he has is to take us home if we are ready when he comes. The word and the watchword and the byword is, "Be ye also ready. For no man know the day nor the hour when the Son of Man shall be revealed." He'll come at and an hour that we think not. So watch, lest he come at an hour and you're not expecting him. Now that's good word. Take it now. However, the plan of the Antichrist is also right there. It's a paradox, if you please. Same level, different directions. He is also telling, he's going to tell people of a redemption. And because of his evilness and the world's ability to love evil, and we prove it every day, because we love horror, I told you, horror movies, and the greatest selling movies of our day is when you murder somebody real bad. They sell a lot, and it proves somebody buying them, and somebody's watching them, amen. And somebody loves the devil, because all the devil movies always sell out. Amen. So then he is building up a society that love evil. And that's true. And we love fornication. We love Yeah. This is possibly the rottenest generation that has ever been on planet Earth. Not possibly, it is the rottenest generation ever been on planet Earth. Are you listening to me now? Sodom and Gomorrah could have fit in one of our towns. Come on. But the devil is building up the ego of the human being so that they won't be looking for Jesus. And we think that evil is good and good is evil. And so we tell people to do wrong, it's all right. And to do right, it's wrong. But I tell you what Jesus said. He said he's coming back for a church without a spot or a blemish. And he's coming to find a servant doing what he told him to do. Now, what did he tell us to do? He said, watch and pray. Rather than watching and praying, we're relaxing. I tell you, we done run down to the clock on zero. There's no time left. And we're acting like there is time left. You don't have to worry about no Y2K. That's not your problem. It won't ever come into focus. Oh, glory to Jesus. We're so involved right now until all through the night I had to walk and pray. You see, when Jesus began to talk to you and talk all night about be ready and make sure that you tell others to be ready. Because what's going to happen any day now? Chaos. Disaster of spiritual proportions is going to hit planet Earth. And you know, a lot of us, even though you're listening to me, are not going to pay any attention to me. But I'm going to tell you something. What I'm telling you now is what Jesus told me to tell you. Don't worry, I'm working my way up to it. What we have here is two sets of plans. While we are celebrating, I believe we've been at World War since the early 90s. Now let me show you what I'm talking about. When Hitler went to war, and all the nations went to war with Hitler, we call it World War. We've been doing the same things, and nobody called it World War. Well, whenever you hear of wars and rumors of wars, and you don't realize the magnitude of the war, you don't realize that nations are coming together against other nations, it's not just one nation anymore. It's a whole league of nations. Oh, yeah. And so while Jesus has a plan to take us out of here, we have to watch. Because the devil has a plan to present the Antichrist somewhere in the Middle East. Somewhere in the land that we don't want to talk about is going to rise such a person. And I believe he's already here. But Jesus is intensifying the gospel so that we can say, I either make my choice now, or I won't have a choice later on. Now, I either got to have a made-up mind or I'm not going to make it. There are two sets of plans going on right now. And you know it just as well as I do. The natural is that man's wondering what's going to happen. And then he's trying to figure out his computer system. The spiritual part is look up, your redemption. It's drawing nigh. Somebody hear me today? Now, you've sinned long enough. You have gotten away long enough. You have done everything long enough. You ought not want to do that and lose your soul. And so, while I'm looking at the devil making plans, I'm breathing very uneasy because I can feel the destruction all around us. Any day now, you're going to hear it. Just like I'm telling it to you. Jesus said this as I rolled down the road the other night. He just grabbed me with an anointing. He said, be ready to go. Be ready to go. Be ready to go. And so I kept on driving. He said, be ready. Hallelujah. Hallelujah. Now, I'm going to tell you, the way that we expect things don't happen that way. For the Bible teaches as a snare, now hear me good, it not going to come with warning, neither with a rapture, neither with a world war. Ain't nobody going to warn you. You're going to wake up one day, and it's going to be on. It's going to be happening. And if you know what I know, it's time to lock up, shut out, and look up, because Jesus is coming back again. Hallelujah. Ain't no time to try to be Pentecostal. Ain't no time to try to be Baptist. Ain't no time to try to be lawyer to some organization. It's time to look to Jesus, the author and finisher of your faith, and tell that devil, I can see two sets of plans. I can see Jesus working, but I can see the devil working too. And I'm going to work for Jesus. How many going to work for Jesus? See these plans that the devil has construed are like this. He's made sure that you are preoccupied. He's making sure that when evil appears, folk are not afraid of it. He's making sure that all you want to do is survive. Well, I stop by to tell you, without Jesus, ain't nobody survive. Are you listening? I'm looking down the road in the Holy Ghost, and I don't see no little war. I don't even see no 2-year war, a 5-year war, or even 10. This thing is going to go on and on and on. It's going to get down to hand, on and on. People are going to get so bad, there'll be famine everywhere, starvation everywhere, damnation on every hand. People will be dying from hunger right in the streets. People will murder one another for a slice of bread. Somebody better wake up. I'm talking to you about Jesus. Jesus is coming back. You don't want to be left. For as it was in the days of Noah, they were eating and drinking, paying no attention. And the flood came and took them all away. And they were not aware. Hallelujah. The warnings are out. The lights are flashing everywhere. Heaven is on the move. Angels are congregating. Salvation is altogether lovely. Jesus is getting ready. But that Antichrist, he's getting ready to make it a hell right here on earth. And I stop by to tell you that ain't nobody bigger than Jesus. So if I were you, I'd tell that devil, I know what you're getting ready to do, but you're not doing it to me. I've already been to the water, and I've already been baptized. I got Jesus. Hey! Glory! There are two sets of plans in motion. We are not paying very good attention. We're fighting wars internationally. The world is getting together in two parts. One part represents the European nation. The other part represents the Eastern nation or the Middle East. It's getting all together into one world government. After a while, it won't be no United States. It'll be a disunited state. It won't be no England. It'll be a divided England. It won't be no Japan. It won't be no China. It won't be no rivers as you know them today. The earth will rise in a volatile state. It will crack in half almost. It'll just about bust open. The Bible said it'll rock in its axis. They're going to bum it so much, it's going to rise and then fall. Hallelujah. Hallelujah. Jesus is coming back. Hear me good. Ain't no time for your little pleasure. Ain't no time for your little I feel good. It's time for you to get your heart right with Jesus.
1: Because at the midnight cry, Jesus is coming again. At the midnight cry, Jesus is coming again. It might be in the morning. It might be at noon. It might be at midnight. But if I were you, I'd be watching. I'd be praying. I'd be ready. Oh. Hallelujah. Years ago I saw this, but I didn't know what it was. I thought it was all kinds of things. The Holy Ghost will give you a part of a vision, but it takes years sometimes to get the whole picture. Well, I'm getting it clear now. It's starting to come together. I see it like it is. I can see what's happening. I can tell you the Holy Ghost is opening my eyes. I can see real good. It's already happening in the Middle East, coming out of the desert. Oh, yeah. It's coming out of the sand. That's where it is. It's headed for our eastern coast. Oh, yeah. It's going to start early in the morning. Yeah. Thank you, Jesus. This thing gonna start before the sun comes up. The day that it began to happen, it'll be between morning and daylight, or nighttime and daylight. Early, before most people didn't even get up, that's when it'll start. Now, I'm not lying to you. If God didn't call a preacher, you ought not lie to somebody. If Jesus didn't tell them, they ought not be talking about prosperity. I stopped by to tell you, this is not prosperity time. This is time to be ready for Jesus. This is time to get your heart in order. This is time to say yes. Hallelujah. You don't need much more anointing to tell you that Jesus is coming. But you do need to pray to realize what time it is. I know it's not just late. We're real late. It is so late until the clock don't have no ticks. It is so late, we just waiting on things. Jesus said, now they're going to be like the days of Noah, having a good time, partying everywhere, thinking it ain't going to happen. But at an hour, now let me show you something. The flood and the ark came together at the same time. Salvation, tribulation, come together, same time. Somebody better shout you. When Noah got through building his ark, God didn't tell him how long. He didn't tell him how many years. He just said, start building. Start building, build, build. And one day he said, Noah, today's the day. He's going to wake somebody up. Today's the day. Now, he didn't say it to Noah's sons. He didn't say it to Noah's wife. But he told Noah, Noah, put your hammer down. Get in the ship. Don't matter if it's finished. Get in the ship and I'll close the door. Somebody shout, Jesus. When Noah got on board, they still didn't know it. When Jesus shut the door, they still didn't know it. They didn't realize it until the rain started to fall. I'm trying to tell you, it's going to rain. It's going to rain. Man is mad. He's out of his mind. He's going to do what he can to rock this earth. But I tell you what, one day, we'll come back. One day, Jesus coming back to straighten it all out. one day we're going to stay here for 1,000 years. No more bombs, no more guns, no more murders, no more rape, no more lies. Joy, joy, joy. Hallelujah. Glory. Glory. Glory. Jesus. There are two sets of plans in motion. And Jesus is the one I'm looking at. Oh, yeah. Yes. Holy Ghost spoke to me. He said there are over 800 million Muslims in the world. 800 million Muslims in the world. They're getting ready to declare war. Let me tell you something. Hallelujah. They have studied in the Quran. And the word Quran means recital, or to recite, repeat the book. That's the word of recital. That's what they always quote me. Taught to speak it in Arabic, not to ever change that language. Not only that, but they believe in Jesus the wrong way. They believe that Jesus was a great prophet and couldn't die, so therefore they don't believe he died. They believe that God changed Judas to look like Jesus, and they crucified Judas. Better wake up. You better wake up. They believe that God took Jesus back to heaven untouched, and one day he'll come back and destroy all of his enemies and reign for 40 years and then be buried in Mecca with Muhammad. Better wake up. If you don't think that they mean business, watch how they pray. Now, there is no need in thinking that what I'm saying is wrong. A man told you a few years ago, he said, this is the mother of all war. They bombed him and they said, yeah, right. But he was right. You better hear me now. Lucifer has a plan. It is Antichrist. He loved for the church not to know nothing, to be ignorant of all things, and to believe, well, we've got weapons and we can stop any attack. Honey, you can have two men with a gun and won't one gun stop the other. Now, you can shoot each other, but you don't stop each other. Only Jesus can bring peace. How many can shout amen? Now, what bothers me is there'll be destruction worldwide. 20-some years ago, I saw this waste and didn't understand it. But I do now. When Jesus tells you, when you hear of wars and rumors of wars, earthquakes in diverse places, he said, lift up your head, your redemption draw nigh. What we said was, they had another earthquake. That's not what he said do. He said, lift up your head. Your redemption what? You'll notice that on a plan, on the scale of the world's plan, they are planning on trying to preserve their way of life. Everybody will. This is going to be so horrifying. That's what Jesus called the tribulation. I'm going to tell you why in a minute, why he called it tribulation. It's called tribulation because man will lose all of his understanding. There will be no mercy, no quarter given. There'll be no mercy for children, or cripples, or blind,
0: or anyone. You see, what has happened is you witnessed it coming. When you saw Hitler, we ignored it because it wasn't here. Six million people died. Nobody thought about it. Well, that wasn't nothing but a drop in the bucket. Because now we got to pay attention. Tell me something. If you love Jesus, do you want to be left here?
2: No.
0: Then let me ask you another question. Why are you acting like he ain't coming back? Yeah. And you know what? I wouldn't celebrate a holiday. You know, last night I looked out the window at all the carefree people. I said, they don't know. They don't even know what's going on here or what's happening to them. They have no idea what's about to happen. And yet the church should be watching and praying and warning people. Noah didn't just build that ship. Noah told folk, it's going to rain. And you ought to be telling your loved ones, your enemies too. Jesus is coming, and you don't want to miss him because that other fellow don't love you at all. Amen. Now listen, those of you that's going when Jesus comes, how much is it worth to see Jesus? Everything that I could possess, have, or be, it's worth that to see Jesus. Is it you? So then, I don't know when he's coming. But the worst thing that could happen is to be left after he's gone. Now, those of you that's half-hearted, I can take him or leave him. Please do me a favor. Get your laziness out of your spirit and pay attention to your salvation. Jesus is coming back, but the world is getting ready to do what the world's going to do, and you know they'll do it. Don't talk about what they won't do. You know they'll do it. We just bombed some people for some reason. Babies, women, children. Then we came home and celebrated 4th of July. Listen, the Bible said when you hear wars and rumors of war, listen, brother, I'm going to give you some teaching. The League of Nations is coming together. The United Nations is together now. They have formed a party, us against the world. This is what the Bible said would happen. In Daniel, it said that the kingdoms would rise in united kingdom. Oh,
3: the Holy Ghost, God is a shepherd. He gave me charge in my hands and feet. And the Holy Ghost gave me peace. And I'm not alone anymore.
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Is it just a drink from the fountain that never shall run dry? Or just to live forever, ever and ever?

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I have all of these responsibilities, all this going on, and it seems like I'm doing everything I can for you, and everything is just going opposite. Anybody ever been there where it seems like you were doing all you need to do, and still took 2 steps forward and you took 5 steps back, and you're saying, God, what in the world is going on? And I was sitting in my kitchen, and I didn't understand it, and then these words came. I said,

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I can never repay you, Lord. 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

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You can't go half the way now. 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

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I may not sing them long, but I'm going to do a little bit of them.

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That was mine. 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

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Sometimes Bob and Abby Lee, they on the other side of 50.

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And you would see the mothers on the motherboard, and they would be just saying, oh, glory to God.

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0: all right, God. 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

0: look, look. 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Do you believe that there's power in the name of Jesus? 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Do you believe he got the same healing power that he had? If you believe it, maybe you ought to get up and say, Lord, now, Lord, thank you, Jesus.
1: Thank you, Jesus.
0: Lord, thank you, Jesus.
1: Thank you, Jesus.
0: Thank you, Jesus.
1: Yeah.
0: Now, what I want you to do, if you don't mind, what I want you to do, Satan don't like this. What I want you to just get your neighbor by the hand. I don't want you to do it as no routine, but look at your neighbor. It's a neighbor. I didn't see. I didn't hear. But in my heart, I believe that Jesus rose. I believe that he got up.

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0: Rise from the dead.
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0: Awesome ruler.
1: Awesome ruler.
0: Crucified.
1: Crucified.

I want you to know, Lord, because I got King Jesus, I don't need nobody else. Do you hear me what I say? Long as I got King Jesus, I don't need nobody else. Come on.

I've had the opportunity to introduce some great people, but I want somebody tonight to know I know a man that can't fail. I know a man that works miracles. I know a man that heals, delivers, and sets free. Won't you help me witness and just tell somebody I know a man, I know a man. Regardless of what you're going through, you got to know him.

You know, Bishop Patterson would come out and he would preach Jesus into the house. People would be afflicted, broken, troubled, confused. And there's something that he would do that was uniquely Bishop G.E. Patterson. After he would preach the presence of Jesus in the house, he would declare, "You won't leave here like you came. In Jesus' name." Look at somebody and tell them, "You won't leave here like you came. In Jesus' name." Come on, clap your hands and give the Lord a praise offering.

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So lean on somebody and tell them, you won't leave here like you came in Jesus' name. Can I say it again? You won't

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You won't leave here like you came. Is there anybody need a blessing tonight? In Jesus' name. Bound, oppressed, afflicted, and in pain. Oh, Lord. Yeshua, for the power of the Lord. I said the power of the Lord. The power of the Lord. It remains the same. Say it quiet. I said you won't leave here. You want to lift up your hands and bless him tonight. I said I won't leave here. I'm not leaving here like I can. Now grab somebody and tell them we won't leave here. We won't leave here. Somebody ought to clap your hands and give a lot of praise offering in this place. I don't know what you came in the house with today, but if you cast your cares on the Lord, tell somebody you don't have to leave here like you came. Be healed.

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Long as I got King Jesus, I don't need nobody else.

Thank you so much. I'd like to take it back a few years. A song I wrote back in 1985. Beautiful song says, I'm going away to a better place. When I get there, I won't be coming back here no more. I'm going to kiss this old world goodbye. I won't be coming back no more. Give the Lord a praise. Come on. Amen. One of these old days.

You are now tuned in to the Looking to Jesus broadcast with Bishop M.A. Hunt. The purpose of the Looking to Jesus broadcast is that your life be richer and fuller in the knowledge of Jesus the Christ. Church of Jesus is located at 1312 East 19th Street, Hopkinsville, Kentucky, 42240. Have a beautiful day in Jesus.

25th chapter of the book of Matthew, verse 6. And at midnight there was a cry made, "Behold, the bridegroom cometh. Go ye out to meet him." Then all those virgins arose and trimmed their lamps. Down to verse 13. "Watch therefore, for ye know not neither the day nor the hour wherein the Son of Man cometh. For the kingdom of heaven is as a man traveling into a far country, who called his own servants and delivered unto them his goods." Now I want to talk about two sets of plan in motion. Say that to your neighbor. Two sets of plan in motion. Now we're all aware of the watch hour for Jesus, that we should watch and pray, because we know not the day nor the hour in which he will come back. However, there is a double situation here that we need to also watch as we watch for Jesus. It's not just watching for him to come back, but watching the situations around you prophetically before his return, knowing that the hour is at hand and that this is no time to shoot a firecracker. Amen. And for those of you that think you got leisure, I promise you, you're wasting valuable time. That's a promise. Now we're going to get into the word. I might have to teach this morning, and I'll tell you why. Because it's important, very important, that I bring across this message today. There are two sets of plans in motion even while I speak. Now, there's always been these two sets of plans, but we've always focused mostly on the coming of Jesus, and then we relax and say, one of these old days, he will come back. But there is an Antichrist at work also, and he's at work in the world today. I believe that the Antichrist has already done damage in the world before, but I don't believe that he's come unto his completion as of yet. But as I speak, I believe that is in order even now. I mean that the man of sin who shall be revealed. And don't worry, he will reveal himself. And he'll let the world know who he is. And the ironic part is they'll still want him. But the plan that Jesus has is for a rapture of the church and to take us away from this earth. However, what he calls tribulation, the world calls world war. Are you listening? They are almost in conjunction with one another. The spiritual and the natural will be hand in hand, linking, as it is today. You got the Holy Ghost in a human body. Even though you're fleshly, you're spiritual. Surely you can understand what I'm talking about. And so when that day begins to arrive, we can imagine that Jesus is coming back. The problem is we don't know when. We don't know if he'll come back during a world war, whether he will come back before a world war, or whether he will come back even while I'm talking. We just don't know. But the plan that he has is to take us home if we are ready when he comes. The word and the watchword and the byword is, "Be ye also ready. For no man knows the day nor the hour when the Son of Man shall be revealed." He'll come at an hour that we think not. So watch, lest he come at an hour and you're not expecting him. Now that's good. That's good word. Take it now. However, the plan of the Antichrist is also right there. It's a paradox, if you please. Same level, different directions. He is also telling, he's going to tell people of a redemption. And because of his evilness and the world's ability to love evil, and we prove it every day, because we love horror, I told you, horror movies, and the greatest selling movies of our day is when you murder somebody real bad. They sell a lot.

or nighttime and daylight. Early, before most people didn't even get up, that's when it'll start. Now, I'm not lying to you. If God didn't call a preacher, you ought not lie to somebody. If Jesus didn't tell them, they ought not be talking about prosperity. I stopped by to tell you, this is not prosperity time. This is time to be ready for Jesus. This is time to get your heart in order. This is time to say yes. Hallelujah. You don't need much more anointing to tell you that Jesus is coming. But you do need to pray to realize what time it is. I know it's not just late. We're real late. It is so late until the clock don't have no ticks. It is so late, we just waiting on things. Jesus said now they're going to be like the days of Noah. Having a good time, partying everywhere, thinking it ain't going to happen. But at an hour, now let me show you something. The flood and the ark came together at the same time. Salvation, tribulation come together, same time. Somebody better shout yeah. When Noah got through building his ark, God didn't tell him how long. He didn't tell him how many years. He just said, start building. Start building, build, build. And one day he said, Noah, today is the day. He's going to wake somebody up. Today is the day. Now, he didn't say it to Noah's sons. He didn't say it to Noah's wife. But he told Noah, put your hammer down. Get in the ship. Don't matter if it's finished. Get in the ship and I'll close the door. Somebody shout to you. When Noah got on board, they still didn't know it. When Jesus shut the door, they still didn't know it. They didn't realize it until the rain started to pour. I'm trying to tell you, it's going to rain. It's going to rain. Man is mad. He's out of his mind. He's going to do what he can to rock this earth. But I tell you what, one day, we'll come back. One day, Jesus coming back to straighten it all out. One day, we're going to stay here for 1,000 years. No more bombs. No more guns. No more murders. No more rape. No more lies. Joy. Joy. Joy. Hallelujah. Glory. Glory. Jesus. There are two sets of plans in motion. And Jesus is the one I'm looking at. Oh, yeah. Yes. Holy Ghost spoke to me. He said there are over 800 million Muslims in the world. 800 million. Muslims in the world. They're getting ready to declare war. Let me tell you something. Hallelujah. They have studied in the Quran. The word Quran means recital, or to recite, repeat the book. That's the word of reciting. That's why they always quote me. Taught to speak it in Arabic,

0: ever change that language. Not only that, but they believe in Jesus the wrong way. They believe that Jesus was a great prophet and couldn't die. So therefore, they don't believe he died. They believe that God changed Judas to look like Jesus. And they crucified Judas. Better wake up. You better wake up. They believe that God took Jesus back to heaven untouched. And one day he'll come back and destroy all of his enemies and reign for 40 years and then be buried in Mecca with Muhammad. Better wake up. If you don't think that they mean business, watch how they pray. Now, there is no need in thinking that what I'm saying is wrong. A man told you a few years ago, he said, this is the mother of all war. They bombed him and they said, yeah, right. But he was right. You better hear me now. Lucifer has a plan. It is Antichrist. He loved for the church not to know nothing, to be ignorant of all things, and to believe, well, we've got weapons and we can stop any attack. Honey, you can have two men with a gun and won't one gun stop the other. Now, you can shoot each other, but you don't stop each other. Only Jesus can bring peace. How many can shout amen? Now, what bothers me is there'll be destruction worldwide. 20-some years ago, I saw this waste and didn't understand it. But I do now. When Jesus tells you, when you hear of wars and rumors of wars, earthquakes in divers places, he said, lift up your head, your redemption draweth nigh. What we said was, they had another earthquake. That's not what he said do. He said, lift up your head. Your redemption what? You'll notice that on a plan, on the scale of the world's plan, they are planning on trying to preserve their way of life. Everybody will. This is going to be so horrifying. That's what Jesus called it, tribulation. I'm going to tell you why in a minute, why he called it tribulation. It's called tribulation because man will lose all of his understanding. There will be no mercy, no quarter given. There'll be no mercy for children or crippled or blind or anyone. You see, what has happened is you've witnessed it coming. When you saw Hitler, we ignored it because it wasn't here. Six million people died. Nobody thought about it. Well, that wasn't nothing but a drop in the bucket. Because now we got to pay attention. Tell me something. If you love Jesus, do you want to be left here? No. Then let me ask you another question. Why are you acting like he ain't coming back? Yeah. And you know what? I wouldn't celebrate a holiday. You know, last night I looked out the window at all the carefree people. I said, they don't know. They don't even know what's going on here or what's happening to them. They have no idea what's about to happen. And yet the church should be watching and praying and warning people. Noah didn't just build that ship. Noah told folks, it's going to rain. And you ought to be telling your loved ones, your enemies too, Jesus is coming and you don't want to miss him. Because that other fella don't love you at all. Amen. Now listen. Those of you that's going when Jesus comes, how much is it worth to see Jesus? Everything that I could possess, have, or be, it's worth that to see Jesus. Is it you? So then, I don't know when he's coming. But the worst thing that could happen is to be left after he's gone. Now, those of you that's half-hearted, I can take him or leave him. Please do me a favor. Get your laziness out of your spirit and pay attention to your salvation. Jesus is coming back, but the world is getting ready to do what the world's going to do, and you know they'll do it. Don't talk about what they won't do. You know they'll do it. We just bombed some people for some reason. Babies, women, children. Then we came home and celebrated 4th of July. Listen, the Bible said when you hear wars and rumors of war, listen, brethren, I'm going to give you some teaching. The League of Nations is coming together. The United Nations is together now. They have formed a party, us against the world. This is what the Bible said would happen. In Daniel, it said that the kingdoms would rise in united kingdom. Oh.
1: 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He gave me charge in my hands and feet. And that Holy Ghost gave me peace. And I'm not alone anymore.
2: 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The purpose of the Looking to Jesus broadcast is that your life be richer and fuller in the knowledge of Jesus the Christ. 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

0: 25th chapter of the book of Matthew, verse 6. And at midnight there was a cry made, "Behold, the bridegroom cometh. Go ye out to meet him." Then all those virgins arose and trimmed their lamps. Down to verse 13. "Watch therefore, for ye know not neither the day nor the hour wherein the Son of Man cometh. For the kingdom of heaven is as a man traveling into a far country, who called his own servants and delivered unto them his goods." Now I want to talk about two sets of plan in motion. Say that to your neighbor. Two sets of plan in motion. Now we're all aware of the watch hour for Jesus, that we should watch and pray, because we know not the day nor the hour in whence he will come back. However, there is a double situation here that we need to also watch as we watch for Jesus. It's not just watching for him to come back, but watching the situations around you prophetically before his return, knowing that the hour is at hand and that this is no time to shoot a firecracker. Amen. And for those of you that think you got leisure, I promise you, you're wasting valuable time. That's a promise. Now we're going to get into the word. I might have to teach this morning, and I'll tell you why. Because it's important, very important, that I bring across this message today. There are two sets of plans in motion even while I speak. Now, there's always been these two sets of plans, but we've always focused mostly on the coming of Jesus, and then we relax and say, one of these old days, he will come back. But there is an Antichrist at work also, and he's at work in the world today. I believe that the Antichrist has already done damage in the world before, but I don't believe that he's come unto his completion as of yet. But as I speak, I believe that is in order even now. I mean that the man of sin who shall be revealed. And don't worry, he will reveal himself. And he'll let the world know who he is. And the ironic part is they'll still want him. But the plan that Jesus has is for a rapture of the church and to take us away from this earth. However, what he calls tribulation, the world calls world war. Are you listening? They are almost in conjunction with one another. The spiritual and the natural will be hand in hand, linking, as it is today. You got the Holy Ghost in a human body. Even though you're fleshly, you're spiritual. Surely you can understand what I'm talking about. And so when that day begins to arrive, we can imagine that Jesus is coming back. The problem is we don't know when. We don't know if he'll come back during a world war, whether he will come back before a world war, or whether he will come back even while I'm talking. We just don't know. But the plan that he has is to take us home if we are ready when he comes. The word and the watchword and the byword is, "Be ye also ready. For no man know the day nor the hour when the Son of Man shall be revealed." He'll come at and an hour that we think not. So watch, lest he come at an hour and you're not expecting him. Now that's good word. Take it now. However, the plan of the Antichrist is also right there. It's a paradox, if you please. Same level, different directions. He is also telling, he's going to tell people of a redemption. And because of his evilness and the world's ability to love evil, and we prove it every day, because we love horror, I told you, horror movies, and the greatest selling movies of our day is when you murder somebody real bad. They sell a lot, and it proves somebody buying them, and somebody's watching them, amen. And somebody loves the devil, because all the devil movies always sell out. Amen. So then he is building up a society that love evil. And that's true. And we love fornication. We love Yeah. This is possibly the rottenest generation that has ever been on planet Earth. Not possibly, it is the rottenest generation ever been on planet Earth. Are you listening to me now? Sodom and Gomorrah could have fit in one of our towns. Come on. But the devil is building up the ego of the human being so that they won't be looking for Jesus. And we think that evil is good and good is evil. And so we tell people to do wrong, it's all right. And to do right, it's wrong. But I tell you what Jesus said. He said he's coming back for a church without a spot or a blemish. And he's coming to find a servant doing what he told him to do. Now, what did he tell us to do? He said, watch and pray. Rather than watching and praying, we're relaxing. I tell you, we done run down to the clock on zero. There's no time left. And we're acting like there is time left. You don't have to worry about no Y2K. That's not your problem. It won't ever come into focus. Oh, glory to Jesus. We're so involved right now until all through the night I had to walk and pray. You see, when Jesus began to talk to you and talk all night about be ready and make sure that you tell others to be ready. Because what's going to happen any day now? Chaos. Disaster of spiritual proportions is going to hit planet Earth. And you know, a lot of us, even though you're listening to me, are not going to pay any attention to me. But I'm going to tell you something. What I'm telling you now is what Jesus told me to tell you. Don't worry, I'm working my way up to it. What we have here is two sets of plans. While we are celebrating, I believe we've been at World War since the early 90s. Now let me show you what I'm talking about. When Hitler went to war, and all the nations went to war with Hitler, we call it World War. We've been doing the same things, and nobody called it World War. Well, whenever you hear of wars and rumors of wars, and you don't realize the magnitude of the war, you don't realize that nations are coming together against other nations. It's not just one nation anymore. It's a whole league of nations. Oh, yeah. And so while Jesus has a plan to take us out of here, we have to watch. Because the devil has a plan to present the Antichrist somewhere in the Middle East. Somewhere in the land that we don't want to talk about is going to rise such a person. And I believe he's already here. But Jesus is intensifying the gospel so that we can say, I either make my choice now, or I won't have a choice later on. Now, I either got to have a made-up mind, or I'm not going to make it. There are two sets of plans going on right now. And you know it just as well as I do. The natural is that man's wondering what's going to happen. And then he's trying to figure out his computer system. The spiritual part is look up, your redemption. It's drawing nigh. Somebody hear me today? Now, you've sinned long enough. You have gotten away long enough. You have done everything long enough. You ought not want to do that and lose your soul. And so, while I'm looking at the devil making plans, I'm breathing very uneasy because I can feel the destruction all around us. Any day now, you're going to hear it. Just like I'm telling it to you. Jesus said this as I rolled down the road the other night. He just grabbed me with an anointing. He said, be ready to go. Be ready to go. Be ready to go. And so I kept on driving. He said, be ready. Hallelujah. Hallelujah. Now, I'm going to tell you, the way that we expect things don't happen that way. For the Bible teaches as a snare, now hear me good, it's not going to come with warning, neither with a rapture, neither with a world war. Ain't nobody going to warn you. You're going to wake up one day, and it's going to be on. It's going to be happening. And if you know what I know, it's time to lock up, shut out, and look up, because Jesus is coming back again. Hallelujah. Ain't no time to try to be Pentecostal. Ain't no time to try to be Baptist. Ain't no time to try to be lawyer to some organization. It's time to look to Jesus, the author and finisher of your faith, and tell that devil, I can see two sets of plans. I can see Jesus working, but I can see the devil working too. And I'm going to work for Jesus. How many going to work for Jesus? See these plans that the devil has construed are like this. He's made sure that you are preoccupied. He's making sure that when evil appears, folk are not afraid of it. He's making sure that all you want to do is survive. Well, I stop by to tell you, without Jesus, ain't nobody survived. Are you listening? I'm looking down the road in the Holy Ghost, and I don't see no little war. I don't even see no 2-year war, a 5-year war, or even 10. This thing is going to go on and on and on. It's going to get down to hand, on and on. People are going to get so bad, there'll be famine everywhere, starvation everywhere, damnation on every hand. People will be dying from hunger right in the streets. People will murder one another for a slice of bread. Somebody better wake up. I'm talking to you about Jesus. Jesus is coming back. You don't want to be left. For as it was in the days of Noah, they were eating and drinking, paying no attention. And the flood came and took them all away. And they were not aware. Hallelujah. The warnings are out. The lights are flashing everywhere. Heaven is on the move. Angels are congregating. Salvation is altogether lovely. Jesus is getting ready. But that Antichrist, he's getting ready to make it a hell right here on earth. And I stop by to tell you that ain't nobody bigger than Jesus. So if I were you, I'd tell that devil, I know what you're getting ready to do, but you're not doing it to me. I've already been to the water, and I've already been baptized. I got Jesus. Hey! Glory! There are two sets of plans in motion. We are not paying very good attention. We're fighting wars internationally. The world is getting together in two parts. One part represents the European nation. The other part represents the Eastern nation or the Middle East. It's getting all together into one world government. After a while, it won't be no United States. It'll be a disunited state. It won't be no England. It'll be a divided England. It won't be no Japan. It won't be no China. It won't be no rivers as you know them today. The earth will rise in a volatile state. It will crack in half almost. It'll just about bust open. The Bible said it'll rock in its axis. They're going to bomb it so much, it's going to rise and then fall. Hallelujah. Hallelujah. Jesus is coming back. Hear me good. Ain't no time for your little pleasure. Ain't no time for your little I feel good. It's time for you to get your heart right with Jesus.
1: Because at the midnight cry, Jesus is coming again. At the midnight cry, Jesus is coming again. It might be in the morning. It might be at noon. It might be at midnight. But if I were you, I'd be watching. I'd be praying. I'd be ready. Oh. Hallelujah. Years ago I saw this, but I didn't know what it was. I thought it was all kinds of things. The Holy Ghost will give you a part of a vision, but it takes years sometimes to get the whole picture. Well, I'm getting it clear now. It's starting to come together. I see it like it is. I can see what's happening. I can tell you the Holy Ghost is opening my eyes. I can see real good. It's already happening in the Middle East, coming out of the desert. Oh, yeah. It's coming out of the sand. That's where it is. It's headed for our eastern coast. Oh, yeah. It's going to start early in the morning. Yeah. Thank you, Jesus. This thing gonna start before the sun comes up. The day that it began to happen, it'll be between morning and daylight, or nighttime and daylight. Early, before most people done even got up, that's when it'll start. Now, I'm not lying to you. If God didn't call a preacher, you ought not lie to somebody. If Jesus didn't tell them, they ought not be talking about prosperity. I stopped by to tell you, this is not prosperity time. This is time to be ready for Jesus. This is time to get your heart in order. This is time to say yes. Hallelujah. You don't need much more anointing to tell you that Jesus is coming. But you do need to pray to realize what time it is. I know it's not just late. We're real late. It is so late until the clock don't have no ticks. It is so late, we just waiting on things. Jesus said, now they're going to be like the days of Noah, having a good time, partying everywhere, thinking it ain't going to happen. But at an hour, now let me show you something. The flood and the ark came together at the same time. Salvation, tribulation, come together, same time. Somebody better shout you. When Noah got through building his ark, God didn't tell him how long. He didn't tell him how many years. He just said, start building. Start building, build, build. And one day he said, Noah, today's the day. He's going to wake somebody up. Today's the day. Now, he didn't say it to Noah's son. He didn't say it to Noah's wife. But he told Noah, Noah, put your hammer down. Get in the ship. Don't matter if it's finished. Get in the ship and I'll close the door. Somebody shout, Jesus. When Noah got on board, they still didn't know it. When Jesus shut the door, they still didn't know it. They didn't realize it until the rain started to fall. I'm trying to tell you, it's going to rain. It's going to rain. Man is mad. He's out of his mind. He's going to do what he can to rock this earth. But I tell you what, one day, we'll come back. One day, Jesus coming back to straighten it all out. one day we're going to stay here for 1,000 years. No more bombs, no more guns, no more murders, no more rape, no more lies. Joy, joy, joy. Hallelujah. Glory. Glory. Glory. Jesus. There are two sets of plans in motion. And Jesus is the one I'm looking at. Oh, yeah. Yes. Holy Ghost spoke to me. He said there are over 800 million Muslims in the world. 800 million Muslims in the world. They're getting ready to declare war. Let me tell you something. Hallelujah. They have studied in the Quran. And the word Quran means recital, or to recite, repeat the book. That's the word of reciting. That's what they always quote me. Taught to speak it in Arabic, not to ever change that language. Not only that, but they believe in Jesus the wrong way. They believe that Jesus was a great prophet and couldn't die, so therefore they don't believe he died. They believe that God changed Judas to look like Jesus, and they crucified Judas. Better wake up. You better wake up. They believe that God took Jesus back to heaven untouched, and one day he'll come back and destroy all of his enemies and reign for 40 years and then be buried in Mecca with Muhammad. Better wake up. If you don't think that they mean business, watch how they pray. Now, there is no need in thinking that what I'm saying is wrong. A man told you a few years ago, he said, this is the mother of all war. They bombed him and they said, yeah, right. But he was right. You better hear me now. Lucifer has a plan. It is Antichrist. He loved for the church not to know nothing, to be ignorant of all things, and to believe, well, we've got weapons and we can stop any attack. Honey, you can have two men with a gun, and won't one gun stop the other? Now, you can shoot each other, but you don't stop each other. Only Jesus can bring peace. How many of them shout amen? Now, what bothers me is there'll be destruction worldwide. 20-some years ago, I saw this waste and didn't understand it. But I do now. When Jesus tells you, when you hear of wars and rumors of wars, earthquakes in diverse places, he said, lift up your head, your redemption draw nigh. What we said was, they had another earthquake. That's not what he said do. He said, lift up your head. Your redemption what? You'll notice that on a plan, on the scale of the world's plan, they are planning on trying to preserve their way of life. Everybody will. This is going to be so horrifying. That's what Jesus called it, tribulation. I'm going to tell you why in a minute, why he called it tribulation. It's called tribulation because man will lose all of his understanding. There will be no mercy. No quarter given. There'll be no mercy for children, or crippled, or blind,
0: or anyone. You see, what has happened is you witnessed it coming. When you saw Hitler, we ignored it because it wasn't here. Six million people died. Nobody thought about it. Well, that wasn't nothing but a drop in the bucket. Because now we got to pay attention. Tell me something. If you love Jesus, do you want to be left here?
2: No.
0: Then let me ask you another question. Why are you acting like he ain't coming back? Yeah. And you know what? I wouldn't celebrate a holiday. You know, last night I looked out the window at all the carefree people. I said, they don't know. They don't even know what's going on here or what's happening to them. They have no idea what's about to happen. And yet the church should be watching and praying and warning people. Noah didn't just build that ship. Noah told folks, it's going to rain. And you ought to be telling your loved ones, your enemies too. Jesus is coming, and you don't want to miss him because that other fellow don't love you at all. Amen. Now listen, those of you that's going when Jesus comes, how much is it worth to see Jesus? Everything that I could possess, have, or be, it's worth that to see Jesus. Is it you? So then, I don't know when he's coming. But the worst thing that could happen is to be left after he's gone. Now, those of you that's half-hearted, I can take him or leave him. Please do me a favor. Get your laziness out of your spirit and pay attention to your salvation. Jesus is coming back, but the world is getting ready to do what the world's going to do, and you know they'll do it. Don't talk about what they won't do. You know they'll do it. We just bombed some people for some reason. Babies, women, children. Then we came home and celebrated 4th of July. Listen, the Bible said when you hear wars and rumors of war, listen, brethren, I'm going to give you some teaching. The League of Nations is coming together. The United Nations is together now. They have formed a party, us against the world. This is what the Bible said would happen. In Daniel, it said that the kingdoms would rise in united kingdom.
3: Oh. The Holy Ghost started to shout. He gave a charge in my hands and feet. And now the Holy Ghost gave me peace. And I'm not alone anymore.
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